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0: It's Brian Adams. Please forgive me, which is what college football coaches are saying, I think, today. You know, Michigan quarterback Bryce Underwood was a five-star recruit. Bunch of teams tried to lure him to play at their school. Michigan ultimately won out. They paid him over $16 million NIL money, and he could not have played worse on an opening game. He looked bad in scrimmages before the game started. Even after all the hype and all the money, the Michigan coach said he's on a short leash and could be benched as early as the next game. A lot of coaches are on the hot seat after one or two games as well. They're maybe getting fired in the next 3 weeks.
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14: Highs today will climb into the upper 80s and lower 90s under a partly cloudy sky and a chance for a few isolated thunderstorms. Overnight tonight, we'll see scattered showers and thunderstorms and temperatures dipping down into the lower to middle 60s. Slightly cooler for your Sunday with rain in the morning and highs in the middle 80s. I'm 27 News Storm Track meteorologist Eli Millard.
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0: That's off his album, Silk Degrees, Boss Gaz, everybody doing the Lido Shuffle. So last weekend, we had that long holiday weekend, Labor Day, and people often come back from that extra time off, better recovered, more energetic, more engaged, and recovery has been linked to better work engagement. They say 4-day work weeks will reduce work time and improve well-being without reducing productivity. We get as much done in 4 days as we do 5, according to science.
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0: Cheap Trick Live, and I want you to want me. You know, if your concentration is not what it used to be, welcome to the club. Blame technology. They say the reason we can't concentrate anymore is we've gotten used to the instant reward of digital media. Now, if we read a book that requires focus and concentration, digital media delivers instant gratification with almost no effort. And now, over time, we've become accustomed to investing very little effort for relatively large rewards. And as a result, if we don't get that instant gratification, our brains say the effort is not worth it.
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0: One of the biggest songs of 1981, Human League. Don't You Want Me? I'm Andy Miller. Hey, do you have Amazon Prime? You know, they just lost a lawsuit. Now, they made it difficult to cancel memberships for a lot of people, and now they got to pay, and they're paying out billions. 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
22: Highs today will climb into the upper 80s and lower 90s under a partly cloudy sky and a chance for a few isolated thunderstorms. Overnight tonight, we'll see scattered showers and thunderstorms and temperatures dipping down into the lower to middle 60s. Slightly cooler for your Sunday with rain in the morning and highs in the middle 80s. I'm 27 News storm track meteorologist Eli Millard.
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0: It turned out to be their biggest hit, The Spinners, and I'll Be Around. One of those songs that might give you chills. You know, 50% of people, when they listen to music, get the chills. Science has found that music stimulates the part of your brain activated by addiction, reward, and motivation. They say music can affect your brain the same way romance, gambling, and potato chips affect your brain. Over 50% get the chills when they listen to music.
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0: movie soundtrack music from Cool Runnings. That's Jimmy Cliff right there. U-Haul released numbers on where people are moving so far this year. Baby boomers are flocking to the Southeast. That makes sense considering the region is a hot spot for retirees in winter homes. South Carolina, number one. North Carolina, number two. In the top five net gain states, Florida, Arizona, Alabama round out the top five. Gen Z, on the other hand, going to major cities, New York, Dallas, and Chicago, the top choices.
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10: Highs today will climb into the upper 80s and lower 90s under a partly cloudy sky and a chance for a few isolated thunderstorms. Overnight tonight, we'll see scattered showers and thunderstorms and temperatures dipping down into the lower to middle 60s. Slightly cooler for your Sunday with rain in the morning and highs in the middle 80s. I'm 27 News storm track meteorologist Eli Millard.
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0: England Dan, John Ford Coley, Nights Are Forever. 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It'll work like a smart speaker without any screen. It'll be sort of like an interactive companion. 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

They were a true garage band. They were actually school teachers, music teachers, and they said, hey, we can do this for real. Quarter Flash right there. Andy Miller keeping you company with BTO.

0: do it. 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Love. Phil Collins right there. Andy Miller, hey, are you taking any drugs? I'm talking the legal kind. I got bad news for you if you got a lot. 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Five and above could prove bad.
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0: He said it's his favorite song to play live. That's Bryan Adams in the summer of 69. You know, Marvel Avengers Doomsday is setting up to be a blockbuster. Hollywood insiders say it could be bigger than Avatar and claim the crown is the biggest movie of all time. And the hype is real. Even though the movie doesn't come out until December 18th, along with Dune Part 3, they're calling the day Doomsday, advance tickets are selling. Some theaters report the first couple showings of The Avengers Doomsday are already sold out.
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2: Here's the deal. 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
13: Highs today will climb into the upper 80s and lower 90s under a partly cloudy sky and a chance for a few isolated thunderstorms. Overnight tonight, we'll see scattered showers and thunderstorms and temperatures dipping down into the lower to middle 60s. Slightly cooler for your Sunday with rain in the morning and highs in the middle 80s. I'm 27 News Storm Track meteorologist Eli Millard.

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0: Out of the windy city, Chicago, Earth, Wind, and Fire, Boogie Wonderland. It seems like more people are trying to get healthier these days, working out more. And if you've got a chance to work out in the morning or the afternoon, go with the morning every time. Workout benefits include a better mood, less tension. You're more likely to stick with it. You get a better mindset for food intake. And if you work out in the morning, you're going to sleep a lot better that night.
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1: What a great song. 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

0: I'm Andy Miller. You know, Red Lobster filed for bankruptcy a couple of years ago. They had the endless shrimp offering, a big promotion that drove them to bankruptcy. Well, guess what's back on the menu? Endless shrimp. Yeah, what could possibly go wrong, right?
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1: Highs today will climb into the upper 80s and lower 90s under a partly cloudy sky and a chance for a few isolated thunderstorms. Overnight tonight, we'll see scattered showers and thunderstorms and temperatures dipping down into the lower to middle 60s. Slightly cooler for your Sunday with rain in the morning and highs in the middle 80s. I'm 27 News Storm Track meteorologist Eli Millard.
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0: kind of a one-hit wonder. Made it up to number 6 on the charts back in the day. I think they're early 80s. Pablo Cruz right there. I'm Andy Miller. Hey, if you think you look at your phone a lot, let me clear up all doubt. You do. We are. We love our phones. People now spend a staggering 6 hours every day looking at smartphones. And that's not including work-related time. And 6 hours, they say, is average. A lot of people have more, a lot more, looking at their phone.
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0: Lionel Richie and All Night Long, and I'm Chris Kellogg. Good to know that Lionel Richie is doing a whole lot better after being hospitalized in St. Louis a couple of weekends ago after a concert. Well, Rob Reiner has won a posthumous Emmy Award for Outstanding Guest Actor in a Comedy Series for his role in The Bear on the 2026 Emmy Awards. They had a bunch of awards that they gave out last weekend, and Rob's was one of them. Rob's previous Emmy wins were for his roles in All in the Family. He also received a Best Picture Oscar nomination for directing A Few Good Men. The Primetime Emmy Awards, though, are coming up on Monday night on NBC and Peacock. The Pitt leads with 25 nominations and Hacks with 24.
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0: Well, children who regularly skip breakfast are less happy than those who get a regular morning meal. 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Do you remember that? And little flying saucers, or am I the only one?
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0: KC and the Sunshine Band, that's the way I like it. And I'm Chris Kellogg, glad to have you here. Well, M. Night Shyamalan and author Nicholas Sparks have teamed up for a supernatural romantic thriller. Yeah, that's what they're calling it. Supernatural romantic thriller. It's called Remain, and it stars Jake Gyllenhaal and Phoebe Dynevor. And the trailer dropped this past week. Now listen, be careful if you watch this trailer. If you're expecting some of that sweet, sappy Nicholas Sparks sensitivity, well, you may be disappointed because it's a little too much M. Night Shyamalan.
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Hey, I'm Chris Kellogg. Thanks for having us on. Are you a Spice Girls fan, or are you like me where your kids were Spice Girls fans? Well, Spice Girl fans are not happy. I'll explain in two songs.

0: There's scandal in The Wire, and I'm Chris Kellogg. Well, Spice Girls fans are feeling a little suckered after the group teased a big announcement. There were all these rumors swirling about a possible reunion with new music from the Spice Girls, or perhaps even a special reunion concert, but no. And it ended up just being an announcement about a box set of their singles. Yeah, now you can have all the singles of the Spice Girl in your very home box. I called my daughters. I said, are you excited about this? They said, not really.
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0: Michael Jackson and Beat It, and I'm glad to have you here. I'm Chris Kellogg. Football season well underway. A recent poll shows that football is our favorite sport. I mean, by the time you look at college, NFL, and high school, even high school fans, you know, parents can be diehard fans of their kids out on the field. Football, the most popular sport in America, that's followed by basketball.
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0: Harold Melvin and the Blue Notes and the Love I Lost. If you think of all those great Philly soul sounds, oh yeah, they all had those lush strings like that. I loved it. Luther Vandross, Gamble and Huff, the producers. Hey, listen to this. Speaking of production, the legendary Stevie Wonder is bringing Songs in the Key of Life, the 50th anniversary tour, to cities across Europe and across America. In the States, it'll be November and December. It'll be earlier than that over across the seas. Sir Duke, isn't she lovely? I wish. Yeah, what a great double LP that was.
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0: Chicago and Hard to Say I'm Sorry, and I'm Chris Kellogg. All right, from our Marriage Counselor Corner. Marriage counselors say there's one thing that you should never tell your spouse, and that's that you don't like one of their family members. It's the hardest secret to keep, but one of the most important, say psychologists. You certainly don't have to say you love them, but revealing you hate them will only hurt your relationship, so be careful.
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0: REM and Losing My Religion, and I'm Chris Kellogg. Well, some movie trailers have been released in the last couple of days. If you haven't seen it yet, there's a new one for Tom Cruise's Digger. I think a little more of the dark comedy humor comes through on this new trailer. You'll want to check it out, Digger. And the other movie trailer that's just been released is John Travolta's movie, November 1963. All right, so this is one of those conspiracy movies that we all seem to love. It's about the mob's alleged ties to the Kennedy assassination. It's got an all-star cast in addition to Travolta, and it looks really, really good and incredibly intense in that conspiracy theory way.
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0: Harry Chapin and Cats in the Cradle, and thanks for being here. I'm Chris Kellogg. Well, when it comes to raising a child, it really does take an entire community. The average working parent with a child under the age of 10 relies on 6 different people, including family members, aunts, uncles, neighbors, and yes, even teachers.
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And girls will be girls. We're just a party waiting to happen. And we've got you covered. 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

playing one great song after another. I'm Chris Kellogg. Glad to have you here. We're going to talk fantasy football and fantasy football in the workplace. That's coming up in two songs.

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0: Paul Young and Every Time You Go Away, and I'm Chris Kellogg. 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Fantasy football, most people don't care about your team. Most people don't care about your players, except in a workplace. And then when everybody's participating, it's a lot of fun. Even at the worst, it gets everyone talking when they might otherwise have nothing to say to each other.
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0: Whitney Houston and I Want to Dance with Somebody. That was her seventh consecutive number one song on the Billboard charts, tying the record of the Beatles and the Bee Gees. How about that? She also won a Grammy for that performance. Speaking of Whitney, the song I Will Always Love You, written by Dolly Parton, we just discovered this week that that earned Dolly Parton $10 million just in songwriting royalties.
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2: 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It appears by its own numbers, the U.S. government seems insolvent. 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

0: The Jacksons Shake Your Body, and I'm Chris Kellogg. Glad to have you here. Have you scheduled your flu shot yet? If you are planning to get it this year, try to schedule it in the morning. Every season, the flu causes Americans to miss a lot of work due to sick days, but adults who got the flu shot from 9 a.m. to 11 a.m. in the morning actually had a greater antibody response to the vaccine compared to those who went in the afternoon to get the shot.
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0: There's Prince and Raspberry Beret, and thanks for being here. Well, opening at theaters this weekend, Practical Magic 2. It's 28 years later. Sandra Bullock and Nicole Kidman return as the Owen sisters in Practical Magic 2. It's amazing just how beautiful they still look after 28 years. The world has been very good to them. Runner with Alan Ritchson and Owen Wilson is in theaters this weekend. And also The Uprising with Andrew Garfield. Check them out.
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0: Breakfast at Tiffany's. There's Deep Blue Something, and thanks for listening. All right, the Girl Scouts have announced a new cookie. It's called Patch Pals. It's not a human cookie. It's a dog cookie. That'll be coming out this January when they go to sell their cookies. They're soft-baked blueberry muffin-flavored cookies for dogs. The Patch Pals were developed with a company called Bark, and they're intended to, quote, celebrate the bond between people and their pups. So a cookie for me, a cookie for you. And you know what's going to happen, right? Somebody, a human, is going to accidentally eat a Patch Pal thinking it's a human cookie. Yeah, the Girl Scouts said on the Today Show, well, there's a dog on the front of the box that should be clear. It's for the dog.
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0: McFadden and Whitehead, what a great song. Ain't No Stopping Us Now. Remember when the Phillies used it for their kind of theme of the World Series in 1980? Yeah, it's Chris Kellogg here. Thanks for having us on. A lot more of your favorites on the way.
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19: A better life with Dr. Sanjay Gupta.
20: Could the way you think about getting older actually change how you age? Sounds far-fetched, but stay with me here. Yale researcher named Becca Levy found that people who hold positive views about aging live on average 7.5 years longer than those who don't. 7.5 years. That's a bigger impact than quitting smoking. Now, believing it alone isn't magic. As author Nir Eyal puts it in his new book, Beyond Belief, your beliefs become your biology, by way of behavior. In other words, if you believe you can grow and get stronger at any age, you are then more likely to eat right, to exercise, and keep learning, and your body reaps those rewards. So the next time you catch yourself saying, "I'm too old for this," knock it off. The story you tell yourself and the actions that follow, those things matter far more than you think. I'm Dr. Sanjay Gupta, helping you live a better life.
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0: Corey Hart, sunglasses at night. All right, we've got Halloween coming up pretty soon, end of next month. And, you know, pumpkins are pretty cute. I love seeing them on people's doorsteps all painted and, of course, candles in them on Halloween night. Did you know pumpkin, though, it's not a vegetable? It's actually a fruit. Technically, it's a fruit. So there you go. Carve those fruits and put them out for Halloween night. We've got great music coming up next.
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9: Temperatures on your Saturday back into the upper 80s, trending slightly above average for this time of year. We have a chance of a few isolated to scattered storms picking up later tonight and winds staying from the north. I'm KSNT 27 News Storm Track Meteorologist Ashton Rizzo.
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0: Anticipation from Carly Simon. It's Katie Clark. Are you someone that's going out on dates, trying to find the right person? Are you someone that says yes to a date just because you want a free meal? Well, they say that that's a trend, and one out of three of us have actually done that. That's right. Said yes to a date because you want a free meal. So that's a lot of people, though. One third of people. So if you're dating and you feel like the person's not interested in you and they just want a free date, you might just want to pass on that invitation.
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1: You've probably heard negative stories about those check cashing services, but one urban policy expert says they fill an important need for many lower-income Americans.
2: I'm worried about the 75% who don't have any assets, any discretionary income, and pushing them into getting a bank account when it's not serving their need and when it's actually more expensive for them.
1: Then, rental housing costs have jumped in the past decade, putting the squeeze on millions of people.
3: Well, it's kind of the flip side of the fallout from the housing crisis across the Great Recession, where we saw a drop in home ownership rates. Well, the flip side of the drop in home ownership rates has been an increase in rentership.
1: Those two stories, and much more, are heading your way on this week's edition of InfoTrack. Our show will get underway right after this.
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7: Are those check cashing services really the villains they're often portrayed to be? InfoTrack's Roy Mackey talks with an urban policy expert, and what she says may surprise you. Roy?
8: Thanks, Chris. Our guest is Lisa Servan, a professor of urban policy at the New School in Manhattan, and she recently conducted a study of those check cashing businesses that some people see as an alternative to banks and others see as taking advantage of poor neighborhoods. So how many Americans are using these check cashing and payday loan businesses today?
9: A lot, actually. 8% of Americans have no bank account in poor neighborhoods like the South Bronx, more than 50%. And then there's a lot more people who have both bank accounts and still use check cashers and payday lenders.
8: So let's get into your research, because you took an unusually hands-on approach.
9: Yeah, I did. I've worked in two places. I decided that the only way to really understand why people were using these businesses, given that there's so much criticism about the cost and other kinds of things, was to get as close as I could. So I worked as a teller in the South Bronx at a check cashing store for about 4 months. And I also worked in Oakland, California at a payday lender check casher for a couple of weeks. And I also staffed a hotline for people who were having trouble with payday loans. So that way I got really close to the customers.
8: As you were heading into this, what were your preconceived notions about check cashing places?
9: You know, I think I started out, I've done work in poor communities and work on financial issues and how they affect the poor and working classes for a long time. And without ever having used any of these services, I assumed that they were bad because, you know, that's what was written in the press. And actually, most of what academic articles talked about how these folks actually took advantage of the poor. And it wasn't until I had a guy who ran a chain of check cashers, actually the place I ended up working, come to a class I was teaching to talk about it. And he made a very strong argument about why he thought that his business was really providing a need that wasn't being provided elsewhere in the community. And his argument made a lot of sense. So I kind of went back and I looked at the data, I looked at all the articles, and I realized that there was nobody else who was kind of down on the ground. And so it seemed to me that I had to investigate.
8: So you went in, worked in these businesses, and actually spoke to a lot of the customers. And what were their reasons for using these check cashing services? Because you mentioned that some of them actually have bank accounts.
9: They do. There are a few different reasons. One important one is liquidity. What that means is that when you're living really close to the edge, you don't have a lot of money, a lot of margin for just keeping money lying around. People need the money that they can get as soon as they can get it. One way that plays out, for example, is if you have a bank account and you get a check on payday and you deposit that check, let's say on Friday afternoon, you're not going to be able to access the money from that check until at least Monday, but probably a couple days after that. Many people don't know this, but banks only take deposits on 5 days of the week, but they take money out of your account 7 days a week. So, you know, Friday's a particularly bad day because you have to wait, and that's when many people get paid. Whereas if you go to the check casher, you're getting that money immediately. And many, many people need that money right away, whether it's to buy groceries or to pay employees or to pay the rent. So liquidity is really important. There's another piece of it, another reason, which has to do with trust and relationships. I was really kind of taken aback when I first went to the check casher and I saw how many people were regular customers, how many people actually knew the teller's name and vice versa. The tellers often could anticipate what a regular customer would need before they got to the window. And that really seemed to matter. And it certainly is not something that I experienced at my bank, but I did experience it as a kid. I remember going to the bank with my dad and how he would chat with the teller and that, you know, the teller would always give me a lollipop or something. And it kind of felt like this community space. And it's a lot like that at the check casher now. And so it's not just a warm feeling, but oftentimes people from the community get help there, whether it's helping translate a letter from the government and they don't speak a lot of English, they speak Spanish, or there's some kind of mismatch between when they're getting their money and something that they owe and the teller will work with their situation. So that kind of trust relationships is the second big reason. And the third one, which may come as a surprise to a lot of people, is cost. One of the main critiques of check cashers is that they are expensive. And in New York State, which is where I did my research, you can charge 1.95% of the face value of the check to cash it. It's higher in some states, $1.50 to pay a bill, which is what a lot of people do. Also, different amounts of money to send money to another country. So it sounds like a lot to give up almost 2% of your hard-earned money, especially if you're low income. But so many of the people who I spoke with said that when they had had a bank account, they ended up paying more. There were monthly service fees. Checking accounts that were advertised as free were not really free unless you had a minimum balance that most people couldn't afford to keep in the account. And the other piece, which is really linked to that piece about liquidity, was an inability to be able to time when money was coming in and out. So let's say you are depositing that paycheck into your banking account on Friday, and you also need to pay some bills. Nobody was ever really sure when that check would clear and what would happen if they wrote a check and sent it to the people that they owed money and when those things would clear. So most of the people ended up bouncing checks and paying $35, $38 in an overdraft fee once a month that was way more than the fees that they paid at the check casher. Banks made $38 million last year in overdraft fees. That's a huge amount of money. So most people were doing it, using them for very rational reasons.
8: Now, we should note that it is true that some of these companies have been guilty of genuinely predatory practices, confiscatory fees and interest rates, and there have been some legitimate reasons that they've gotten a black eye in the past.
9: That's very true. I think like any industry, there's a range of actors. There are good actors and bad actors. Those accusations are probably levied more at payday lenders than check cashers. It's regulated by the state what you can charge for cashing a check and also what you can charge for a payday loan. I mean, one thing I would say is that almost any place that I've ever been, they're very transparent, which is another thing I think is a reason why people will pay to use them, because you walk into a check casher and the fees are displayed in big signs with big font, same as the lender. The APR and the actual dollar amount is displayed in really big type. But you're right, many people will say that it's taking advantage of a situation that someone is in to charge them what they charge. So the payday lender I worked with was in California, where you can charge $15 per hundred for a loan. The highest loan you can get is $300. So what that meant is if somebody said, I'd like a $300 loan, we would give them $255. So they're paying that fee up front. And that, you know, that's a high price for that money. I think the word predatory is tough. It's a loaded word anyway. People really know what they're paying, but the problem is that what often happens is that they never get back on track. So many of the people I talked to, say when I was working on the hotline, had to take out a payday loan. They felt it was their only option because they had some kind of unexpected expense, like their car broke down And if they didn't have their car, they couldn't get to work. And if they couldn't get to work, they'd lose their job. So they made what seems like a rational decision to take out the loan to get their car fixed. But when the next payday rolled around and that loan was due, they couldn't give up that much of their paycheck because they were living paycheck to paycheck. And they never got a bump in income that would compensate for that bump in expenses from the car. So they'd pay back the loan and then take another one out right away. So another $45, let's say, to get the $255. That's one of the problems. The other thing is that, yeah, there were certainly people who called the hotline who had been harassed over the phone, you know, had people calling them, threatening them to sue them, telling them that they had to pay back, maybe calling their employers in a way that they didn't think was right. The place that I worked in Oakland had me read the regulations around the debt collection practices, and we didn't kind of abuse those or violate those at all. But certainly those practices are being violated in some places. Those laws are being violated. So it's a question of, should the laws be tougher? Should we do more to enforce the regulations that already exist, which I think we absolutely should? And frankly, I think one of the bigger problems is that people just aren't making enough money to make it. So while we have these businesses that are kind of serving the need for people that are in trouble in some way, you work a minimum wage job or even more than a minimum wage job, and you don't have enough money to pay for your expenses from month to month, and certainly not for that unexpected medical bill or car repair.
8: Policymakers and legislators have worked for years to try to get consumers to open bank accounts rather than going to these businesses. What are your thoughts on that, given the research that you've done?
9: You know, I think right now, the way banks currently operate, they're not the best choice for people. The one big reason, which I completely sympathize with in terms of why check cashers may not be the best businesses, is that they don't provide a way for people to save. And we all know, and I agree with this from a lot of research, that you need to be able to save in order to accumulate assets to pay for education, buy a home, in order to get out of poverty. And that's definitely true. What I found, though, also was that in the South Bronx, for example, where I worked, 75% of the households had no discretionary income. So for the 25% of people who do have some discretionary income, they should absolutely be using banks and being taught how to save. I'm worried about the 75% who don't have any assets, any discretionary income, and pushing them into getting a bank account when it's not serving their need and when it's actually more expensive for them. And so it's hard to argue for moving people to banks when it doesn't serve their best interest.
8: Lisa Servon, professor of urban policy at the New School in Manhattan. Thank you very much for joining us on InfoTrack.
9: Thank you so much.
8: And for InfoTrack, I'm Roy Mackey.
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7: A new research study shows that rental housing costs have jumped in the past decade, putting the squeeze on millions of Americans. Here to discuss this is Dan McHugh, research manager for the Harvard Joint Center for Housing Studies. The numbers really tell the tale here, and your study showed some dramatic changes over the past decade. How much have rental costs increased?
14: Well, according to our measures, you know, since 2000, rental costs have increased 6%, which doesn't sound like much, but when you compare that to the drop that we've seen in renter incomes, it's really added up to increasing affordability concerns.
7: Your study showed that the demand for rental housing has increased as well. Tell us about that.
14: Yeah, well, it's kind of the flip side of the fallout from the housing crisis across the Great Recession, where we saw a drop in home ownership rates. Well, the flip side of the drop in home ownership rates has been an increase in rentership. And so renting has increased from about 31% of all households at the peak of the market in 2004 all the way up to 35%. So it's more than a third of all households are renters.
7: Another finding is that there's been a big increase in the percentage of income that people are paying for rent.
14: Correct. The standard guideline for affordable housing and threshold, if you will, is whether or not your housing takes up more than 30% of your income. We found in this report that only half of all renters meet that threshold. So the other half of all renters are living unaffordably, according to a common measure.
7: And how much is this up from 10 years ago? It's up quite a bit, isn't it?
14: It's up pretty significantly. People didn't always pay this much for rent. We go back even further through the decades. You know, back in the 1960s, one of our earlier markings, only about one out of every four renters paid more than 30% of their incomes on housing costs. So now it's up to half. You know, back then, we look at even more extreme rental cost burdens of people who are stuck paying more than half of their incomes on their rents. And we have a quarter of all households doing that. So that's a pretty high number.
7: We're talking on InfoTrack with Dan McHugh, who's research manager for the Harvard Joint Center for Housing Studies, talking about a new study. Dan, I guess going back to economics 101 and supply and demand, isn't this situation really to be expected since the demand for rental properties is up, that prices should rise?
14: That's correct. The demand for rental housing has indeed gone up. There's been over 1.25 million new renters per year over the past 3 years. So that's a pretty significant increase in people looking for rental homes. On the other hand, in terms of supply, the rental supply has not been increasing nearly as fast. Rental production is still below levels that it saw over the 2000s. And a lot of renters are looking for a place to live, especially an affordable place. And increasingly, an affordable rental home is harder and harder to find.
7: For those in the lower rungs of income, the extremely low-income renters, as you put it, what's the situation for them? It's a tough situation, isn't it?
14: It sure is. You know, extremely low renters, the definition we use are those making under 30% of the area median. And nationwide, there's about 12 million of them, so it's not a small number. And we found that for every 100 extremely low-income renters, there were only 30 rental units that were affordable and available to them. Others were just either too high of a rent, or there are also cases where lower rent units were being rented by higher income renters, you know, taking it out of their hands. But still, the challenge of housing someone with such low incomes at the extreme level, it's barely enough to cover operating costs for landlords. And in some cases, we see that, you know, utility costs alone take up 15% of a renter's income. When 15% of your income is just going to your utility bills, it's hard to have enough money left over for rent and for all the other necessities.
7: Looking to the future, do you see this situation stabilizing as more private companies build rental units due to this demand?
14: I think somewhat. I think it has accelerated over the past few years, meaning, you know, the number of renters and the demand for renters. And I think that will settle down. I think renter growth will settle down. Rental production will continue to add units onto the market. But I do think the challenges remain. The challenges have been creeping up over the decades, simply because it's difficult to produce new housing with rents low enough to be affordable to lowest income renters without some sort of subsidy or some sort of help for these renters.
7: And what is the situation with subsidized housing? Is the government expanding that at all, or is that pretty much stagnant at this point?
14: The numbers show that they're trying to expand it. In some cases, funding has increased. It's struggling to increase. It's struggling to keep up with a very fast pace of growth among low-income renters.
7: Dan, is there any disparity in these numbers between urban areas and more rural areas in the United States, or does the pattern pretty much hold across the board?
14: The pattern holds across the board. I think rental challenges are more prolific in urban areas. There's a lot more renting. Renting skews towards urban areas, but it's an issue felt all across the country. In our report, we point to other research that has shown, you know, there's no county in the country where a household earning the minimum wage could afford a modest two-bedroom apartment at the local rents. So it's amazing to me in doing this report how throughout the recession, rents kept going up and up and up. When the headlines were saying how housing affordability, you know, is growing and home prices are coming down, making things more affordable, that really wasn't the case at all for the rental market, where a large share of American households are living.
7: Dan McHugh, research manager for the Harvard Joint Center for Housing Studies. Dan, thanks so much for joining us on InfoTrack.
14: Oh, thank you very much.
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7: Women ask why they can't find nice men. But one expert says patterns of behavior and modern dating trends might be the real problem. With more, here's InfoTrack's Taryn McCall. Taryn?
15: Thanks, Chris. Ladies, are relationship patterns keeping you from finding Mr. Right? Despite the truism, Dr. Debbie Magid says that all the good ones aren't taken. Dr. Debbie, why do people tend to fall into the same patterns when dating? Always getting involved with an unavailable person or manipulative person?
16: Yeah, here's the thing. None of us can bypass this, and this is even true for people who get married or don't have trouble in relationships. Everything comes from our childhood. Everything is part of our backstory. What was our parents' relationship like? How did we get along with our parents? And so we all have a set of blueprints in us. And the problem in the singles population, and I call them the dissatisfied singles, is that there's something unknowingly sabotaging their ability to get connected to men who are available.
15: So a woman, say, that had a quote-unquote special relationship with her father, she was daddy's little princess,
16: yes,
15: is going to have difficulties relating to that relationship with any man she encounters?
16: Well, here's how it works. You know, we all aspire to have really close relationships with a father. Let's say if we're the girl, daddy's little girl. But sometimes there's an over-closeness or an over-dependence on, and sometimes it's actually in the way of being available yourself. People don't want to believe. They say, but I have a great relationship with my mother. I have a great relationship. Maybe you do, but there's something that you're too attached there that you're not really freed up. If you're married to your mother or father emotionally, then you're not really freed up for a person wholeheartedly to meet available men. And We're so used to pointing our fingers outside of ourselves. All the men aren't committable. Everyone has intimacy issues. And what I'm trying to get women to understand is that if they're attracting to them men who will not commit, it's their commitment issue. And they need to start looking at, you know, are you overly close to one of your parents, overly dependent on, or are they overly dependent on you? Do you need their approval too much? Because sometimes these very close relationships are in our way versus helping us to move on to a better relationship.
15: What about women who are so immersed in their careers, or claim to be so, or their families, that they really don't have time for dating?
16: Yeah, that's a big red herring, you know. And the red herrings are the legitimate excuses that sound like good reasons, because for every career-oriented person, there's 10 of them out there that have happy relationships. You know, one is not in lieu of the other. You know, we get to have both. So, you know, I think what happens for a lot of women is instead of admitting that they're really feeling sad or in pain about the fact that they don't have relationships, or they don't want to admit that maybe there is part of them that's sabotaging, they can come up with a lot of good excuses, but that keeps them alone. So I'm trying to help people get rid of their red herrings and get rid of the excuses and really start looking at that they're the constant in their love life. So if it keeps going wrong, and we all know our pattern, then we need to start taking a look at what we're doing to sabotage it instead of blaming it on other things.
15: Single women, let's just say of a certain age, seem to have less of an available dating pool. The conventional wisdom is that men their age are only looking for younger women. Is that something you found to be true?
16: I don't find it to be true. I understand, you know, there are lots of studies, but I think that's another red herring. Listen, you probably know of these women too. There are some women who keep finding love. They'll get married. If it doesn't work out, they'll get divorced. They'll get married again very quickly. Even widowed people get married again. And then there's this whole pool of single people who never can get it right. So I think it's really yet another excuse to not look at how come I can't seem to find someone, but my 42-year-old counterpart can. I do think it's an excuse. It's all a red herring.
15: And I know you're right about changing behavior, even if it hurts to do it, and you have to pretend that things are other than what they are.
16: The act as if, You know what? We all are in a comfort zone. Even if it doesn't really feel good, it's safe. You know, we're very fear-based. So we stay doing the same old, because it's a lot safer than change. So I tell people, act as if you make one new change today, some old feelings will surface, self-awareness works more quickly so we can figure out what's going on, and if you take one new step, things start to change, even if it feels bad, even if it feels frightening, because if you don't take a new step, then you're in the same pattern for the rest of your life, and it's not working so well for people.
15: We've been talking with Dr. Debbie Magids, author of All the Good Ones Aren't Taken. Thank you so much for being with us today on InfoTrack.
16: Thank you so much for having me.
15: I'm Taryn McCall for InfoTrack.
7: 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Our announcer is Charlie Van Dyke. InfoTrack's executive producer is Randy Meyer. And I'm Chris Whitting. Till next week, thanks from all of us for tuning in to InfoTrack.

0: Crazy from Aerosmith. Well, it's not crazy that we love our animals. They say that half of people would rather travel with their animals than with their human family members. And it's not surprising that a lot of hotels are completely okay bringing in animals, as well as some restaurants too. So there you go. That's maybe the reason we see so many more dogs when we go out and we go out in public.
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0: Earth, Wind, and Fires, Sing a Song. It is Katie Clark. I try not to sing in front of people, but enjoying the music. I'll tell you this, those guys, Earth, Wind, and Fire, they re-released and reissued Greatest Hits 2LP vinyl collection, as well as there is an HBO documentary about them that you can check out as well. 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

Acoustic Pixies on the Storm with Caribou. Live at the Newport Folk Festival, reuniting in 2005 to perform their first ever acoustic set. You could say the Pixies did a reverse Dylan in 65 at that same festival. Audrey Parrott's along with you for another week of the best variety of acoustic rock, with Alice in Chains unplugging and going acoustic as they enter the eye of the storm in words and music. I've also got a couple of three-song sets later in the show, remembering 9/11. Right now, we're going to storm on with Dylan and the version many attendees of the 1965 Newport Folk Festival were expecting to hear. It's Maggie's Farm on the Acoustic Storm.

0: Chris and Rich Robinson with the Black Crowes and an unplugged take on one of their first songs, She Talks to Angels. We took the roundabout with Yes and Led Zeppelin from How the West Was Won, That's the Way. We've got a storm set remembering 9/11 coming up, and then Alice in Chains stripped down in the eye of the acoustic storm. 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

Heart bringing us back with their cover of Zeppelin's Battle of Evermore. 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

0: Jackson Browne wrapping up that 9/11 storm set with his cover of the Stephen Van Zandt tune, I Am a Patriot. Live Pink Floyd with Wish You Were Here, and Clapton starting us off with Tears in Heaven. Alice in Chains is in the eye of the storm. Alice formed in Seattle, Washington in 1987, with guitarist-vocalist Jerry Cantrell and drummer Sean Kenny, who later recruited bassist Mike Starr and lead vocalist Lane Staley. The band's second album, Dirt, released in 1992, peaked at number 6 on the charts and soon turned quadruple platinum, making it the band's highest-selling album. Midway through that album is a tune called Rooster, known to be one of the top 5 best Alice in Chains songs, which is about Jerry Cantrell's father, a Vietnam vet whose nickname is Rooster, reliving some of the horrors of war. In the process of Cantrell writing the tune, Jerry was finally able to stop blaming his absentee father, cultivated a relationship with him, and learned of his experience in Vietnam.
1: You know, I remember asking him if I had gotten close to the vibe, you know, of being there, or mindset of, and he's like, you got too close. And it brought him to tears. He said, it's a weird experience, it's a sad experience, and I just hope that nobody else ever has to go through it. It's become a song for all soldiers and all service families.

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0: Acoustic guitars of Al Stewart and Peter White, On the Border. The Scorpions blew in with a live acoustic version of something the German band wrote after the fall of the Berlin Wall, Wind of Change. Before that, Mason Williams and an alternate treatment of classical gas. I'm Audrey Paris with you for the best variety of acoustic rock. Coming up, we've got back-to-back Alice in Chains in the Eye of the Storm. Also on the way, Queen, ELP, and something from Live Bullet on the Acoustic Storm.
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0: 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You're in the middle of the best variety of acoustic rock. 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

The Acoustic Storm with Natalie Merchant and 10,000 Maniacs, and their cover of the Patti Smith Bruce Springsteen composition, Because the Night. The storm continues with Chicago's singer-songwriter, the late John Prine. He wrote tunes recorded by Bonnie Raitt and the Everly Brothers, but he also built his own fan base, recording with Tom Petty and Bruce Springsteen. It's John Prine on the Acoustic Storm. That's the way the world goes round.

Couple of bad songs on the Acoustic Storm. You're So Bad from Tom Petty and Bad Bad Leroy Brown from Jim Croce. Taking this next storm set from the beginning with Emerson, Lake, and Palmer.

A Bonnie and Clyde story of a young couple from Steve Miller, Take the Money and Run. And from his Live Bullet album, Bob Seger with Turn the Page. Alice in Chains is in the eye of the storm. The grunge era of the 90s was largely a reaction to the 80s, which was seen as a decade of conformity and soullessness by some. The spirit of 90s youth was a refusal to submit to those ideals. Alice frontman Lane Staley embodied that, but it was also the 90s zeitgeist in a nutshell. Jar of Flies was Alice in Chains' third studio EP released in 1994, and was the first EP in music history to come out at number one on the Billboard charts. This made Alice the third group from the Seattle grunge scene to top the charts, following Pearl Jam and Nirvana. 2 years after releasing No Excuses, the band was inactive due to Staley's battle with heroin. It's Alice in Chains with No Excuses on the Acoustic Storm.

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Ian Anderson and Jethro Tull on the Acoustic Storm with Cheap Day Return. Well, we're coming off of a full moon lunar eclipse in Pisces, and this weekend the moon moves into the impulsive sign of Aries, then into Gemini. The overarching theme for this weekend? Well, it's a great time to unload some of those old ideas that no longer serve us. In praise of the lunar movement, Neil Young will start this mini moon set.

REM closing out that storm set by leaning on comedian Andy Kaufman as a guide to run through everything from the moon landing, Mott the Hoople, and childhood. Man on the Moon. The Stones before that with Moonlight Mile. We Walked on the Moon with a live jazzy version from the Police. And Neil Young started out that set with Harvest Moon. The Acoustic Storm request of the week was emailed to us by Rocky of Howell, Michigan. He catches the storm on 93.5 WHMI. Rocky writes, "A while back you played the Climax Blues Band, and I was wondering if you could play one of my favorites by them, Shopping Bag People."

0: 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Both platforms are drama-free. Lennon will help us imagine a better way as we remember 9/11 with another three-song storm set. 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

John Lennon finishing off that storm set commemorating 9/11 with Imagine. And thinking of the Big Apple with Billy Joel's 2006 Madison Square Garden performance of New York State of Mind. Storming on with William Duvall.

0: his solo debut album, William Duvall on the Acoustic Storm with Till the Light Guides Me Home. In 2008, Duvall became the frontman of this week's featured artist, Alice in Chains, replacing longtime lead Lane Staley after his untimely death in 2002. Although the group largely emerged from the Seattle grunge scene, their ability to write memorable songs with soaring choruses enabled them to fit somewhere in between metal and hard rock, containing the best elements of both genres. After making their mark on rock radio and MTV with their hits Man in the Box and Wood, Alice was one of the first alternative rock bands of the 90s to delve into acoustic-based music, paving the way for Nirvana and Pearl Jam, proving that when a hard-rocking band unplugs, the writing can really shine through. In fact, according to Lane Staley, the lyrical component of their songs is what bonds their fans to the group.
1: In the lyrics, we deal with a lot of painful issues without getting too specific, you know, just kind of hitting more on feelings. And we found that a lot of people approached us and, you know, are certain that that song was written for them or about them. That's kind of our idea, is keep them loose enough to allow others to apply it to their story, to their lives, you know, and pull them out of people and made it sound beautiful and make it easier for that person to deal with those memories or those feelings.

0: Alice in Chains live and acoustic in the eye of the storm with Wood. The track that brought Alice in Chains to a wider audience due to its inclusion on the soundtrack for Cameron Crowe's 1992 film, Singles. Stick around, there's more of the acoustic storm straight ahead.
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7: 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I'm Audrey Parrots, and thanks for sharing part of your weekend with me. And let's meet back here again next time for the best variety of acoustic rock. But until then, I've got just a song before I go. 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

Hi, how are you? It's Sunday. I'm Jim Zippo. That's what it says on the name badge anyway. Hey, if your mama don't dance and your daddy don't rock and roll, we've all been through that. And eventually, we end up in that category.

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1: Chaka Khan. 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

0: A feel for you. 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You know, it's against the law to say her name only once. I made that up. I'm Jim Zippo. 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
18: Highs today will climb into the upper 80s and lower 90s under a partly cloudy sky and a chance for a few isolated thunderstorms. Overnight tonight, we'll see scattered showers and thunderstorms and temperatures dipping down into the lower to middle 60s. Slightly cooler for your Sunday with rain in the morning and highs in the middle 80s. I'm 27 News Storm Track meteorologist Eli Millard.
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0: Rod Stewart, tonight's the night. Wait a minute, I thought that was last night. Well, I got to do a better job on my calendar. All right, Jim Zippo. Mom always told me, keep working on my bank account balance until it looked like a phone number. Pretty smart. Well, I'm proud to say I've made it. My balance is $9.11. See? 911. That's a phone number.
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Who's that guy? 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Along with Hall & Oates. And the song is called She's Gone. 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

0: Rhythm of the Night sounds a lot like Gloria Estefan and Miami Sound Machine. Not. It's actually DeBarge. Hi, Jim Zippo. It's Sunday. 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

99.3 The Eagle, Elton John, using Blues Clues to determine, I guess that's why they call it the Blues. Hi, Jim Zippo. 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

0: 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I'm Jim Zippo. 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Thanks for axing. 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
13: Highs today will climb into the upper 80s and lower 90s under a partly cloudy sky and a chance for a few isolated thunderstorms. Overnight tonight, we'll see scattered showers and thunderstorms and temperatures dipping down into the lower to middle 60s. Slightly cooler for your Sunday with rain in the morning and highs in the middle 80s. I'm 27 News storm track meteorologist Eli Millard.
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0: Yeah, let's go down and get down in Funky Town. That's Lips, Inc. Hi, Jim Zippo. You know, when I was a kid, maybe you had this experience, my parents would always say, "Excuse my French," whenever they said a swear word. You know, I'll never forget my first day in language lab at school when the teacher asked if we knew any French. I said, "Yeah, my mom and dad taught me."
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Joan Jett and those awesome Black Hearts. Hi, Jim Zippo. It's Sunday. KC and the Sunshine Band. 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It's your duty to shake your booty. And once you get it going, you got to keep it coming.

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0: I'm a believer. Do you believe in love? That's Huey Lewis in the news. Hi, Jim Zippo. A zoo in Poland is starting to give their stressed out elephants marijuana to help them relax. 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
3: Highs today will climb into the upper 80s and lower 90s under a partly cloudy sky and a chance for a few isolated thunderstorms. Overnight tonight, we'll see scattered showers and thunderstorms and temperatures dipping down into the lower to middle 60s. Slightly cooler for your Sunday with rain in the morning and highs in the middle 80s. I'm 27 News Storm Track meteorologist Eli Millard.
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0: The late, great Gordon Lightfoot, sundown. 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

Phil Collins and Genesis throwing it all away. Boy, it's good to know that Phil likes to recycle. He's throwing it all away. All right, Jim Zippo, along with Foreigner, feels like the first time.

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0: That's Hart and Nancy Wilson. If I had to stalk someone, I'd stalk them. I'm Jim Zippo. I wouldn't do that, though. 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That's the first tip if you're going to be stalking. 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

The late great Michael Jackson, PYT, pretty young thing. Hi, Jim Zippo. 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I'm not pretty or young, but yeah, thing. 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

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Halloween's coming, so you can finally get rid of that Easter candy. 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
6: Highs today will climb into the upper 80s and lower 90s under a partly cloudy sky and a chance for a few isolated thunderstorms. Overnight tonight, we'll see scattered showers and thunderstorms and temperatures dipping down into the lower to middle 60s. Slightly cooler for your Sunday with rain in the morning and highs in the middle 80s. I'm 27 News storm track meteorologist Eli Millard.
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0: Killer Queen by Queen. Always helps to have your artist name in the title of the song. 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A lock of Abraham Lincoln's hair was just sold at auction for over $81,000. And ironically, the winning bidder was sitting in a booth.
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It was a 1964 cover from Gloria Jones, a soul track that barely made any kind of a dent with its initial release, and obviously, they made a smash hit out of it. Happy Sunday Fun Day. I'm Hill Bailey.

0: Berlin, Take My Breath Away. How do you enjoy your Sunday fun day? 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

0: With this big song, Cher became the oldest solo female artist to top the Billboard Hot 100 back in 1999. I'm Hill Bailey. Hope you're enjoying your Sunday fun day. You know, there's a huge consensus. Everybody loved Dolly Parton. I mean, and I don't know about you, but on the streaming services, I've actually been watching some of her older movies. Straight Talk was one of my favorites, where she became a talk show host on the radio and everyone thought she was a doctor and she would say silly little things. And I loved that movie.
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11: Highs today will climb into the upper 80s and lower 90s under a partly cloudy sky and a chance for a few isolated thunderstorms. Overnight tonight, we'll see scattered showers and thunderstorms and temperatures dipping down into the lower to middle 60s. Slightly cooler for your Sunday with rain in the morning and highs in the middle 80s. I'm 27 News storm track meteorologist Eli Millard.
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I'm Hill Bailey.

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0: Tom Petty and the Heartbreakers, Refugee. Where were you? 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It did come out in 1977, and it's returning to the biggest screen possible. 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
2: Highs today will climb into the upper 80s and lower 90s under a partly cloudy sky and a chance for a few isolated thunderstorms. Overnight tonight, we'll see scattered showers and thunderstorms and temperatures dipping down into the lower to middle 60s. Slightly cooler for your Sunday with rain in the morning and highs in the middle 80s. I'm 27 News storm track meteorologist Eli Millard.
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Gim. He made chart history back in 78. 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

0: It's true, life is a highway, so how's your tank? 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Where are you at? 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
2: Highs today will climb into the upper 80s and lower 90s under a partly cloudy sky and a chance for a few isolated thunderstorms. Overnight tonight, we'll see scattered showers and thunderstorms and temperatures dipping down into the lower to middle 60s. Slightly cooler for your Sunday with rain in the morning and highs in the middle 80s. I'm 27 News Storm Track meteorologist Eli Millard.
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0: Chicago's Just You and Me. I'm Hill Bailey. 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
1: 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I went back for a weight loss hypnosis and I went with my wife Emily, and I lost 33 pounds. Emily, who lost 31 pounds, brought her friend Mary to the weight loss program, and she lost 23. 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Thank you, Alex Go.
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0: Hall and Oates, Man Eater, that became their biggest hit, spending 4 weeks number one on the top of the charts. Did you know how they met, though? College. There was a battle of the bands. They were on two separate bands, but they never got to battle because there was a gang fight and there was shooting involved. And they ran and hid in an elevator. That's how they met and then started their own band.
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6: Highs today will climb into the upper 80s and lower 90s under a partly cloudy sky and a chance for a few isolated thunderstorms. Overnight tonight, we'll see scattered showers and thunderstorms and temperatures dipping down into the lower to middle 60s. Slightly cooler for your Sunday with rain in the morning and highs in the middle 80s. I'm 27 News storm track meteorologist Eli Millard.
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0: Elvin Bishop fooled around and fell in love. And when it comes to dream lovers, what do women fantasize about? 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At least I was totally surprised by the number one answer. Coming in at number five is going to be firefighters, policemen. Yeah, we expect that. Then there's athletes and rock stars. At number two is cowboys. 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
2: Hello again and welcome to American Top 40. I'm Casey Kasem and I'm all set to count down the biggest hits in the USA. The official Billboard survey says these are the records you're buying and radio stations are playing all over America. Now, before we start our climb to the number one song in the land this week, let's review last week's top three. At number three last week was Higher Love by Steve Winwood. Number two was Take My Breath Away by Berlin. And last week's number one was This Smash.

0: The number one song last week on American Top 40, Venus by Bananarama. Do these three English girls hold on to number one again this week, or does somebody else move into the top spot? We'll find out at the end of the countdown, which begins right now.
1: Number 40.
0: Leading off is a debut song, a new hit by the star of the bazaar, the charmer Cyndi Lauper. Her last appearance in the survey a little over a year ago was with The Goonies Are Good Enough. Now she's back with a ballad. Coming in at number 40, here's True Colors by Cyndi Lauper.

0: Cyndi Lauper on American Top 40, debuting at number 40 with her latest, True Colors. Coming up, the story of the hottest songwriting and record-producing team currently on the charts. A two-man team who say their success began the day they were fired by a superstar. Fired by Prince.
1: 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American Top 40.
0: We're on our way to the number one song in the USA. Here's ZZ Top. They peaked at number 35, spent a couple of weeks at that position. Now they drop to 39. ZZ Top's eighth Top 40 hit, Velcro Fly.

ZZ Top on America's Top 40. Third week in the survey, they fall from 35 to 39 with Velcro Fly. Now we're up to a debut song by singer Robert Palmer. The song, I Didn't Mean to Turn You On. Now, it was written by the hottest record producing and songwriting team on the charts. Two men from Minneapolis who say their success began the day they were fired by Prince. Their names are Jimmy Jam Harris and Terry Lewis. At the start of the 80s, Jimmy played keyboards and Terry played bass in the band called The Time. That was the band under Prince's creative control. But Jimmy Jam Harris and Terry Lewis started moonlighting, producing and writing songs for other acts. And one night 4 years ago, they were producing, working in a studio in Atlanta, planning to catch a plane to San Antonio, where The Time were scheduled to play a concert. But a storm made them miss their flight, and they didn't show up for that concert. So Prince fired them. Suddenly, they weren't in the band anymore. Their moonlighting jobs of producing had become their career. Jimmy and Terry finished that production in Atlanta that got them fired, and that particular record, Just Be Good to Me by the SOS Band, became a number two smash on the soul chart. Jimmy Jam and Terry had gotten the ball rolling, and what a roll in the past year. Recently, six hits written and or produced by the team were on the Billboard Hot 100 simultaneously, and their greatest success so far has been Janet Jackson's number one album, Control, generating three big hit singles. For Jimmy Jam Harris and Terry Lewis, it all began when Prince fired them. A song they wrote together debuts at number 38 this week. Robert Palmer sings it. Here's I Didn't Mean to Turn You On.

0: I Didn't Mean to Turn You On, debuting at number 38, the fifth top 40 solo hit for Robert Palmer as the countdown continues.
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6: Here's the second Top 40 hit for New Shoes, the band from Portland, Oregon. The band led by a husband and wife team of John Smith and Valerie Day. Their first hit, I Can't Wait, went to number one on the dance chart and number three on the pop chart. Their follow-up hit number one on the dance chart as well. And this week in the countdown, they climbed three notches to number 37. Here's New Shoes with Point of No Return.
5: Number 37.

recent number one disco hit. That's New Shoes and Point of No Return, debuted last week, moves from 40 to 37 this week. Now at number 36 in our survey is a song called That Was Then, This Is Now by Mickey Dolenz and Peter Tork of the Monkees. Few weeks ago, we said the Monkees now hold the record for group with the longest gap between top 40 hits. 18 years. Now that's correct. But we also said second place is held by the group Yes with 12 years. That was wrong. The second place holder with 13 years between top 40 hits is that group of singers who were all born and raised in Ireland, then moved to Alberta, Canada. That's why they were originally called the Irish Rovers, then later just the Rovers. They first hit the top 40 in 1968 and not again till 1981, 13 years later. Thanks to Steve Pagari in New York City for catching that. So, among groups in third place with 12 years between top 40 hits, the English band Yes. In second place with 13 years, the Rovers. And in first place, the act at number 36 this week, the Monkees with 18 years between top 40s. That was then, this is now.

0: 41-year-old Mickey Dolenz, 44-year-old Peter Tork. Mickey and Peter at number 36, falling from 23 with That Was Then, This Is Now. Coming up, a long-distance dedication from a 13-year-old girl in Georgia who's a lot wiser than her years.
1: Casey's Coast to Coast. American. Top 40.
0: We're counting down the hottest hits in the land. Three songs debut this week, and dropping out of the survey are The Edge of Heaven by Wham!, Oh People by Patti LaBelle, and You Should Be Mine by Jeffrey Osborne. Those three hits fall out. Here's our third debut. It's the first pop hit for a blues, jazz, and gospel singer from Detroit named Anita Baker. She's been hitting the soul chart, and her first song in the pop chart debuts at 35, Sweet Love.

Debuting at number 35, that's Sweet Love, the first pop hit for Detroiter Anita Baker, a song she co-wrote. This is American Top 40 in Hollywood. I'm Casey Kasem. Now we're up to our long-distance dedication. It's from a girl in Georgia who uses a current hit to make a point. She writes, "Dear Casey, I am a 13-year-old girl. Like all teenagers, I have problems such as worrying about school, my appearance, boys, etc. But lately I've seen girls my age who have greater problems which they can't handle, such as pregnancy. Every day I read stories in the newspapers about smart and intelligent girls making such a mess of their lives. Having to take care of a baby before you've even finished high school is a big responsibility for any young girl to face, without seeing other opportunities the world has to offer. It's that one mistake that can change a girl's life forever. Casey, will you please play the song, We Don't Have to Take Our Clothes Off? Maybe one day, teenage couples will realize they don't need to jump into situations they cannot handle. In other words, we don't have to take our clothes off in order to have a good time. Thank you. Sincerely, Daphne." Daphne, here's your long-distance dedication.

0: 5 smash this week at number 34. Jermaine Stewart's We Don't Have to Take Our Clothes Off, a long-distance dedication from Daphne in Georgia to her fellow teenagers. And the countdown continues on American Top 40.
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11: 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Here's A Matter of Trust.

0: Billy Joel, he sang it and he wrote it. Produced by Phil Ramone, that's the song at number 33, moving up four notches this week. A Matter of Trust. 32 big ones to number one as the countdown rolls on.
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0: 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Climbing two notches from Manchester, England, here's the six-man band Simply Red. Their lead singer is redheaded Mick Hucknall. This is their second Top 40 hit. It's

Simply Red, the band that took Holding Back the Years to number one back in July. Their second top 40 hit here in the USA moves from 34 to 32 this week. It's Money's Too Tight to Mention. This is Casey on American Top 40, where the countdown doesn't stop till we get to the top. The song at number 31, falling 11 notches this week, went to number 3 for Belinda Carlisle. Her first solo hit is called Mad About You.

Survey song number 31, falling 11 notches. That's Belinda Carlisle, 13th week in the countdown with Mad About You. You know, for a few people today, the Beatles are ancient history. But let me give you an idea of just how popular the Beatles were back in the 60s. Once on tour, they landed at a city of 500,000 people. And 70% of the population turned out to greet them. Details coming up. I'm Casey Kasem. This is American Top 40 in Hollywood. We're counting down the week's 40 biggest singles, and we're 30 hits away from number one. We'll continue in a moment, so stay right where you are.

0: go see them at 6th and McVicker.
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